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0: Yes, indeed. Hot 100.9, Indy's hip-hop station, home of the morning hustle. Naptown, it's the Weekend Kid, Brandon Stone, holding down your airwaves this Saturday evening. As always, got to give a big shout-out to my dog, my partner, DJ Ready Rock, for pulling up with the kid and just showing the city some love tonight. And listen, Naptown, I want to let you know about something that's going down real, real soon in our city, all right? So you need to mark your calendars for Saturday, October the 24th. 11 a.m. to 3 p.m. is the Community Health Fair, Eskenazi Health Center, West Side. You need to make sure you pull up, all right? That address is 2732 West Michigan Street. So make sure you pull up, because we want you to come celebrate with Hot 100.9 and the community for a day full of wellness and health, all right? So you know it's getting closer to that flu season, so we want to make sure everybody is taken care of, all right? So we're giving out free blood pressure and vision screenings, free flu shots for adults provided by the Marion County Public Health Department, and that is going to give you an opportunity to connect with local partners and learn more about health services available through Eskenazi Health, all right? So make sure you pull up October the 24th for the free community health fair. 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We're giving away free shoes for children and adults. You know what I'm saying? So make sure you pull up. There's going to be light snacks and refreshments, and we got a photo booth. All the details you need are right here at hot109.com.
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0: this Saturday evening. And I cannot continue the show without giving a big, big shout out to my dog, my partner, DJ Ready Rock. Pulled up, man. We having a good time right here. And listen, Naptown, we got to talk about what's trending. And what's trending right now, yeah, it's Lil Wayne. Because everybody has been giving Lil Wayne such a hard time now that he's engaged and talking about his fiance being 23 years old. And you know what? I got to say, let them be great. Let them be in love and live their life, all right? Now, Lil Wayne, he is trending right now because he was a guest on the episode of the Joint Venture show hosted by Craig Carden earlier this week. And he was asked, you know, at his wedding, who would he prefer to sing at his wedding? And he instantly answered and said his first choice would be Miss Anita Baker. Now, y'all know anything about Anita Baker? She getting tired of singing and tired of performing. And y'all saw what happened a few months ago when that one fan, and you know what? I'm not even going to go there, because Anita Baker, yeah, she's one-on-one, and she getting a little tired of performing. That's all I'm going to say about that. So Wayne also said, I heard that she's getting a bit tired of performing, and I wouldn't want to stress her in any kind of way. So he said, if not, then I would go with Keith Sweat or Babyface. Who would you have perform at your wedding? I'm curious now. 317-688-1009. Listen, if I'm getting married, I'm telling you right now, if I could have anybody perform at my wedding, it's going to be Maya. Listen, judge somebody else. Don't judge me. 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

Hey, let's get it. 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You know I love her right, all night, all right. 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

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And if it's up, then it's stuck. Some from the deuce, stuff from the foe. Enterprise Park, somewhere you can't go. That's some Roy.

0: Getting you turned up early on a Saturday evening, right here on Hot 100.9, Indies Hip Hop Station, home of the Morning Hustle. Naptown, it's the Weekend Kid, Brandon Stone, holding down your airwaves this Saturday evening. And I got to give a big shout out to my dog, my partner, DJ Ready Rock is in the building, man. I appreciate you, as always, my dog, for pulling up on me. But Ready Rock, I got to talk to the city real quick because I am upset. I'm upset, dog, because a lot of these artists are choosing to hold on to so much music and not release a lot of these songs that they have, right? Now, I'm talking about, like, Wayne and Drake. They said they have a lot of unreleased music where to the point where they can make some albums or maybe some mixtapes. And you know what? If they did release some of that music, I'm here for all of that. As a fan of music, I am here for all of that. I don't understand why artists want to hold on to so much of their music, which I understand from a artist perspective. I get it. But at the same time, like, think of the fans. We want to hear this music. Now, I also have to talk about Miss Rihanna. Now, she opened up on the Fenty Beauty TikTok live stream a few days ago and said, yeah, I have about 170 unreleased songs also too. Now, Rihanna, you know how your fans are. You holding on to 170 songs? Girl, release some of these songs to stop playing with your fans. Get that full story right here at hot109.com. Naptown, more music on the way, all right? 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

0: pills. I don't get sick, this body is tea. 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Be sending me Zells all day. Keep low, cause for all I know, I'm gonna have dreams in the
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0: 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Be sending me Zells all day. Keep low, cause for all I know, I'm gonna have dreams.

0: Hot 100.9, Indy's hip-hop station, home of the morning hustle. It's the weekend kid, Brandon Stone, holding down your airwaves this Saturday evening. And I want to give a big shout-out to my dog, my partner, DJ Ready Rock, for pulling up tonight, man. We had such a good time hanging out with y'all in the 317. And listen, as always, I appreciate you, but Naptown, that's my time. Your boy is tired. He up out of here. As a matter of fact, you know what? I'm going to go outside and live my best life just like y'all, all right? Don't act no plum cherry fool tonight. Make sure you stay safe, stay out of trouble, and again, no drinking and driving. All right, Ready Rock, again, I appreciate you, my dog. As always, Naptown, make sure you tap in with me on all social media platforms at IM_BrandonStone317, all right? As always, Naptown, I'll see you when I see you. Peace.
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5: Meg Thee Stallion, she's making her dreams come true, okay? 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I always love these. It happens October the 18th, and she is back and better than ever, okay? She's dropping her Tina Snow freestyles again. 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
0: 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She's still standing tall, and she spoke with Marie Claire. She is so hung up over Klay Thompson. 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
3: Yeah. 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

Indeed, what's going on? 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
3: Let me pop my shit, he fat, he get hard when I sit on his lap. Talk, I'ma swing on that. My DMs get out of control. Scream my name till you thought get sold. 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Show my dick like you getting a tan.

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Hey, yo, Indy, it's Kyle Santillia from The Morning Hustle. Do you think you got what it takes to answer 10 questions in 60 seconds? 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

Circle City was good. Kyle, Santillian here from the Morning Hustle. 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

0: 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Girl, you a 10, girl, you a 10, girl, you a 10. 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
1: 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We about to get to it, man. Naisha's representing Douglasville. Is that where you represent?
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1: 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When you're ready, say, I'm ready, Kyle.
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1: 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In 3, 2, 1, here we go. 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
1: Time to free us of our frustrations. 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

Snaptown, what's good? 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

0: Let's pause for prayer. Dear God, ruler of the entire universe, I thank you. 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Throughout these uncertain times, I will always depend on you for comfort and direction. 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Strengthen my heart, steady my thoughts, and know that I place my confidence in your mercy and grace. In all ways, I acknowledge your existence, and I pray that you will bless my life, my family, my friends, my loved ones, my co-workers, and even those who may even wish me ill. For with you, only goodness is ever present and everlasting. Hallelujah and amen.
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0: 10, girl, you a 10. 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

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It's me, L'Oreal. And get out that bed and wake yo ass up. 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
2: Chronic is crazy.
4: 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I just don't think it's safe, especially with the relationship he had with Kobe once upon a time and knowing how Kobe died and his daughter and nine people, you know?
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0: down somewhere. Now, we all know Jill Scott don't make no third period music. She may make some off your period music. And another thing, little girl, who cologne you excited by? 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If I would have showed up and my daughter was singing this, I'd be losing it. 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
1: And I'm your good sis, DJ Mrs.
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0: So tap in with us, 7 p.m. Eastern.
1: And get into it.
0: Yeah, because Mrs. be cutting it up and bringing what's trending on the timeline.
1: And that's a fact.
0: Come on, East and the West Side of Naptown.
1: Get into it.
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0: 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Hot 100.9. Open Lines is Indy's favorite Sunday morning show. It's the show that brings you news about what's happening in Indy and around the world with Indy's newsman, Cameron Riddle. It's the show where Indy comes to talk. It's Open Lines with Cameron Riddle.
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0: Good morning to you, Indianapolis. I'm Indy's newsman, Cameron Riddle, coming to you live from the Hot 100.9 and 106.7 WTLC studios in downtown Indianapolis on this Sunday morning, October 11th. We are live here this morning. It's one of those days where you do not want to get out of the bed because it is raining, it is drizzling, it is dark, and it is 59 degrees right now at the Indianapolis airport. So it feels like fall. And it's a fall morning where you just want to 5 more minutes, hit that alarm clock one more time, just 5 more minutes, because it feels cozy outside. Hopefully it feels cozy inside to you. All right, we will start the show today with open lines, 317-669-1067, 317-669-1067. We'll start the show talking to you on our live line because coming up around 8:15, the president of the Indianapolis City County Council, Bob Ossoli, will be here in studio to catch us up on what he's doing, including what may happen, what will happen next year, as we look for who's going to be the next mayor of Indianapolis. He's not on the ballot this year, but there are some names that we're still waiting to see who will be on that ballot for next year. We'll talk with the president of the council about what's happening now in the city, on the council, in the city, and in the future. We'll talk to him around 8:15 here in studio, and you are the ones that get to ask the question because I've talked to the man before. I've interviewed him before. It is your turn. 317-669-1067. Again, that's in about 10-15 minutes when Bob Ossoli will be here. But between now and then, let's talk to you. We didn't get to talk last week because I took the day off. And so we are back. We got a little catching up to do. And some of you apparently already have things to talk about because the phone line is already ringing. 317-669-1067. So much has happened in the past couple of days that I don't know quite where to start, but that's why we'll turn it over to you to find out what is on your mind. I do need to remind you, but for some of you, maybe I don't, that it is time to go vote for the election for this year. You have a lot of school referendums on the ballot from across the state that are due to be voted on. A lot of school board members, a lot of state house races, your state representatives. These are the people who make the decisions on our everyday lives. So please do not neglect your duty to cast your vote. Look up your ballot ahead of time so you see who these folks are. That includes the judges. Make sure you look up those questions beforehand. If you don't, just don't be in there circling stuff and checking stuff. Like, yeah, I kind of like that name. Or that question seems all right. Yeah, I'm going to vote for it. If you don't know what that is, please don't click it. But we'll try to tell you as much as we can about what's going to be on the ballot here in the next couple of Sundays as we get ready for Election Day, and early voting is already beginning in many places. And so if you are ready to go vote, if you've got it all figured out, hit it. 317-669-1067. Go to the polls and vote early if you can. Okay, let's go to the phone lines. Start it off from the top. See what's on your all's mind this morning and what we need to be paying attention to, what we've missed over the past couple of days, what happened this week. What you got? 317-669-1067. We start with the caller on line one. Good morning. Who's this?
1: Good morning. Good morning. Good brother from the north.
0: Yes, sir.
1: Brother Motep here. And I know it's a short time, so I'm going to be brief. We really appreciate you. Thank you for taking this call. I'll be real brief, real quick. A couple of tidbits, real people. It's got fall break coming up for the children, whatever. If you can, if you're able, get them out, get some activities in, camping, skating, whatever the case may be. Just get do something with the children. And then be involved in the schools. Get up to the school. Make sure you know teachers. Make sure you know what's going on. Make sure you know lesson plans. We got to help out. We got to help the children. You know, it's really, I want to apologize again to the children. The adults seem to hate you out here, but we don't. I've been a long-time coach and mentor. I know you're just like I was back then, and you just need adults to help guide you. And I'm glad I had a whole bunch to help me, and so we want to be here to help you. Real quick again, there's been 6 white women since the Lindsey Clancy hung jury. There have been 6 white women who have either killed their children or attempted to kill their children and husbands, and they're all citing postpartum depression and the Lindsey Clancy defense. We know postpartum depression is real, but I made content about it on my pages. People go to my pages, check it out, Imhotep Sankofa, Brother Imhotep, you know, on all the platforms. This has opened up a floodgate. So this is the latest. Was in Houston the other day. The woman tried to kill her husband and her kids, and the husband says he knew she was suffering from postpartum. So bottom line is, if you need help, if the children need help, if someone needs help, if the mother needs help, if the family needs help, get them help for some sort of reason. FEMA has denied Illinois their disaster relief, about the same storm that went through Gary and all of Northwest Indiana that went through Illinois, two people, and FEMA and Trump have denied their relief. He hates Governor Pritzker. The politics of helping Americans should not be that case, just like the man talked about bombing Los Angeles and San Diego, and the crowd clapped. You have Americans that want to wish destruction on their own Americans. Trump, matter of fact, said that blind loyalty to his people yesterday, that he could say anything and they would clap. They could say anything, he would clap. This lie of a deal he's got with Russia, talking about fuel, that Russian ship that arrives tomorrow left September 22nd from St. Petersburg. He cut a deal with them back then. So really, 300,000 tons is only 93 million barrels of diesel. That's 8 hours of diesel. America uses 126 million barrels of diesel a day, according to the oil and gas collective. Okay, so he backdoored Ukraine. He did Zelensky wrong. Okay, when you look at the prices of oil and diesel, again, like you corrected, Bob, I got charts from the oil and gas industry where the diesel and gas prices specifically jumped up after the Iran war. This is all on Trump. He's self-enriching himself. He has made $2 billion since the war. He invested in oil stocks before the war. France protests. Americans, are you all paying attention to what's going on over there in France? 300,000 students at the Bastille, they've taken over downtown. They are over there protesting, talking about the insane conditions. No heat, no air conditioning, no books, no food in the schools. They are going crazy. This is what we should see here of, by, and for the people, but we don't see it. I'm glad you got Vop on. Talk to Vop at the new direction, back to school thing. Myself and my youngest son, I probably will vote for him. I don't know who the other candidate be, but I probably will vote for him. I think we do need a change in this city and a change of view. So I'm looking forward to hearing all that. But I was dismayed with, again, Maggie Lewis was on this week on TLC, and it's like we got too much buddy-buddy system with the politicians. They are not celebrities. They are not stars. They work for us. No tough questions were asked for her. We didn't get any answers about the Dallas Jets situation, about what will happen when people come down to the city council building and voice their displeasure, about the flop cameras, about the data centers, anything. It's just too much. It's too much frat and sorority stuff going on. The media, we need you all to get answers and shine door lights in the darkness for the people. And last thing, I've stayed away from trying to be personal, but I got to throw this out there to Pam. This is called Open Lines, this show. Paul is directly the type of people we need in this country. And any belief system should be able to stand up to intelligent and analytical scrutiny. If it can't stand up to it, then the belief system is wrong. You don't want me to get on it. I've made tons of content about all of them. I'm not Muslim. People think I am, but I'm not. I've made content about all belief systems. They're man-made. So this is open lines. If Paul wants to criticize the church, which I do, then that's what he's going to do. And that's what we're going to do. In my opinion, the church has been the biggest held back of black people in the last 30 years with the prosperity preaching and stuff like that. If you don't like it, don't listen. Paul, do not stop blasting these preachers. They deserve it and they need it. They don't say anything for the liberation of black people nowadays, mostly, for the most part. I just wanted to throw that out there because this show is called Open Lines, and she talked about don't talk about this. And no, we're gonna critique everything that seems to be anti-black. Da Vinci, anybody else, it doesn't matter. Thank you for taking my call.
0: All right, appreciate you, sir. All right, 317-669-1067, 317-669-1067. We'll take a commercial break here real quick. And then when we come back, we will have the president of the Indianapolis City County Council, Vop Ossoli, will be here in studio. And so as Imhotep was just alluding to, this is the opportunity for you to ask those questions. Again, I've interviewed the gentleman several times, but I think this is his first time being with us here on Sunday. So don't waste this opportunity to ask the questions that you want asked by calling our live line, 317-669-1067. 317-669-1067 is the number to call and get on the air. We're going to take a quick commercial break, and then we will be back and talk with you live right here on Open Lines. I'm Cameron Riddle. 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

0: And we're back here on Hot 100.9 and 106.7 WTLC on this Sunday morning, October 11th. In the studio with me, Vop Ossoli, City County Council member, and one of the names that you will see not this year, but next year, who is running for mayor of Indianapolis. He's been to a lot of places. I've interviewed him before, but I've never had the pleasure of sitting down with him on a Sunday morning along with you. And today is that day. He is here in studio, and you too get to be part of this conversation as we reintroduce him to some of you and introduce him for the first time to many of you. You can be part of the conversation today. 317-669-1067. 317-669-1067 is the number to call to get on the air this morning. Ladies and gentlemen, Vop Ossoli. Good morning, sir.
1: Hey, good morning. How are you doing?
0: I'm good. How are you?
1: Yeah, I'm doing great. Thank you.
0: Thank you so much for being here. This is not a easy day to get out of bed because everything about today makes you want to just stay under the cover for just 5 more minutes. So thank you for getting up early to be here with us.
1: No. I'm always up early.
0: People who watch the news, read the paper, they may have seen your name, you know, a time or two. You've been around for a little bit. But maybe people still don't know you. What is your story of how you became who you are today? You're running for mayor. You're an architect by trade. You've been on the city county council for a good period of time, representing the center of the city and the center of the county. But who are you?
1: Oh, wow. That is really good. Well, I'm going to start with today's Sunday, right?
0: It is.
1: Okay. Well, first of all, I'm a child of God.
0: Okay.
1: Let's go right there. A husband, a father of 2 kids. And as you mentioned, I'm an architect, city county councilor. And for the last 8 years, actually, council president up until January of this year, when I decided I wouldn't run for a 9th term because I decided it was time to run for mayor. So let's see. My mother grew up on the west side in Hallville, went to 42, went to Christopher's Attucks, went to Butler, went to Purdue, went to IU. She got 3 degrees. So she covered all the bases, you know, for all those folks who are either, you know, black and gold, or red and white.
0: Mm-hmm.
1: My father came from West Africa. They met at Purdue, married, and you know, I guess you could say the rest is history.
0: Mm-hmm.
1: For a good portion of my childhood, I lived with my grandparents over in Hallville,
0: mm-hmm.
1: and that was, you know, during those formative years where you learn character, you learn your history, mm-hmm. you learn where you come from.
0: Pull that mic a little bit that way. There
1: yeah.
0: you go.
1: You learn where you come from, and I would say that my grandfather and my grandmother were incredible influences on me. And one of the reasons that I started, you know, my young adulthood wanting to serve and wanting to serve the people, you know, in the area that I now currently represent. You mentioned downtown. It's part of it. The other part is Riverside. The other part is Hallville. You know, the near west side means a lot to me. So, yes, I've done a whole bunch, had my own business, grown my own business as an architect, mm-hmm. did a lot of work here in the city. Grateful to people like Sam Jones, a former president of, you know, Indianapolis Urban League, who gave me one of my, you know, like I would say the biggest opportunity right off the bat to design the Urban League building down here on the avenue.
0: Mm-hmm.
1: That meant a whole bunch because it gave me that push to pursue the architecture and grow that business.
0: Mm-hmm.
1: So I know how to grow a business, I'll tell you that. And then I got an opportunity with a lady who said, yeah, I see you're doing all this work. Why don't you come and redesign my kitchen?
0: Mm-hmm.
1: So mm-hmm. I'm like, oh, okay. I don't normally do kitchens, but yes, yes, ma'am. That lady happened to be Julia Carson. And that got me started in the interest of politics.
0: Mm-hmm.
1: Seeing her, seeing the passion that she brought to, you know, the job,
0: mm-hmm.
1: the passion that she brought into her life and the people that she cared for. That was a fantastic base for me to understand. If you're going to be in public service, then you got to care and you got to be active and you got to take action.
0: Well, the thing about Julia Carson was she also helped you see things different politically, right?
1: Oh, for sure. Absolutely. Absolutely. But I would say that the main thing was take action. Which leads me to even think about, you know, the care for our seniors.
0: Mm-hmm.
1: She was amazing,
0: mm-hmm.
1: Her constituent services. And so, you know, it is one of the main reasons when a number of the seniors in my district began to be concerned about their rising property taxes. You know, in the Riverside area especially, it grew the most. The increase in property taxes right after COVID was crazy. 25%, 30%. Now, if you're in a fixed income, you know that that is going to be an issue. But it took working with the State House, because you got to work with the State House in order to change tax policy. Took a number of years to get it done. But Riverside became the pilot neighborhood in the entire state. Say it again, Riverside became the pilot neighborhood in the entire state. And the most, if you qualify, the most your property tax can go up is 4%. And so we are expanding that now into 10 other neighborhoods that are heating up, where you see property value starting to inch up. People are building little mini mansions, you know, next to, you know, more humble bungalows, that kind of thing. Our seniors need to be able to enjoy the fact that their homes are increasing in value, that they are building family wealth in an area that they've been living in for decades, having raised children, grandchildren, sometimes great-grandchildren. That matters to me. And some of the seed of that was living with my grandparents, knowing how vulnerable they were, seeing someone like Mrs. Carson, who was the, you know, biggest champion, and putting it into action, and not just putting it into action in local government, going to the State House year after year, because it took a while, year after year, to make sure that we had protections. That's the kind of thing that that she opened my eyes to and made and gave me some passion.
2: What year was that that you remodeled her kitchen?
1: That was, it's like 2004, 2005.
2: Okay.
1: Yeah.
2: 20 years ago. 20 years goes plus.
1: Yeah, yeah.
2: So you've, she planted some seeds there, and it's
1: 100%.
2: Helped grow into what
1: absolutely
2: you've become today.
1: Absolutely. Yes.
2: Do I remember right from a previous conversation that you told me before you met Julia Carson, you were on the other side of the political aisle?
1: Well, yeah, when I was in college.
2: Uh-huh.
1: Okay, so I got baptized by T. Garrett Benjamin, right? So my parents, I mean, my mother, my grandparents were members of Second Christian Church. And T. Garrett Benjamin became the pastor, baptized me. Now, I get to college. I'm not exactly walking the straight and narrow. Let me be frank, right? Like a lot of college students, I just wasn't. But something hit me, and I got baptized again. And it was a very conservative church. And yes, I was on the other side. But then my eyes, let me just be really clear, you know, the scales fell out of my eyes, praise the Lord, that, wait a minute, these people, at least at that time, I'm not going to talk.
2: It's a different time.
1: It's a different time. Well, it depends, but it was a different time. But realizing that I couldn't see anybody who looked like me, you know, and the values were a whole lot different, because they did not impact people who looked like me. And so, you know, my family, you know, they were looking at me kind of crazy, like, what you doing here? What's going on? What are you doing? And so by the time that Clinton rolled around, it's like, okay, yeah, okay, we're straight.
2: You, since then, not only have evolved, but you right now don't have any plans to stop doing politics. And in fact, after all these years representing the city of Indianapolis, you're asking the people for more. You want to do more.
1: Absolutely.
2: You've been the president of the city county council. And so what I always hear from people when they run the council, of how much they learn and how much they figure out, okay, there's only really so much the city level we can do, because this is tied up at the State House on the other end of Market Street. And because of that, they decide, okay, I want to do something else. And it may not be in politics, but you have seen it from the top, and you're like, let's go to the next level.
1: That's right.
2: Why?
1: Well, one, because I know how city government works. I've seen it as a counselor. I've seen it as a chairman of a committee. I've seen it as president of the council. 8 years. I know how it works. I know what we can do and what we can't do. When I started off, you know, in our discussion just now, I was telling you I took stuff to the State House and got it passed with, you know, bipartisanly. I understand how that works, that we can do, we can achieve the goals that we set here. We can fund it, we can budget it, we can get it in, but we got to be intentional about getting those things done. And so I know how to do that. And it is why I have a vision for the city of Indianapolis, and I intend for our city to serve everybody.
2: Mm-hmm.
1: From our small businesses, I grew a business, that mm-hmm. architecture business.
2: Mm-hmm.
1: I grew that from the time that I was like a 2 or 4 man operation
2: mm-hmm.
1: to the point where I had 3 offices in 3 points on the globe, one in the Middle East, and one in Africa, one here. So knowing how to do that, yes, knowing how to do that and to help others grow their businesses. In fact, it's one of the reasons that when I first got on the council, one of the first things that I did, in fact, the very first month, went to Bill Crawford with 2 others, another counselor and a state representative, with a plan for a microloan program for small businesses. Bill Crawford said, if you can get this passed, this will be a landmark.
2: Mm-hmm.
1: We got it passed. Now, that funding, it was for small businesses, got $2 million with the amount of up to $50,000 for a small business to invest in. That money still does exist today. It's held in an organization or an entity called Business Ownership Initiative. The whole idea and the way that I configured it was that money, that microloan was targeted at areas within a 2-mile radius of downtown,
2: uh-huh.
1: which included places like Hawville, Riverside, Martindale, Brightwood, also included places like Fountain Square and Garfield.
2: Uh-huh.
1: But I wanted to make sure that it was targeted, that it was not going to the far reaches of the county,
2: uh-huh.
1: but to the small businesses that are at the very core of our city that find it difficult to access funding.
2: Uh-huh.
1: And knowing how difficult it is to grow a business, I wanted to provide fuel. That was the first month.
2: Mm-hmm.
1: So I'm telling you, as mayor, we're going to grow our small businesses. I want our small businesses to be thriving. I want them investing in our neighborhoods. And let's drive down those things that hold so many neighborhoods back. And whether that is food deserts, whether that is small commercial properties, let's reinvest in our neighborhoods so that they're thriving. So I'd say one other thing I learned, even living with my grandparents. Now, my grandparents didn't have money. Grandpa mm-hmm. was a plumber.
2: Mm-hmm.
1: Grandma was a school teacher. But what they did have, and the neighbors around us had, was this dignity. Like, this is ours, and we're going to take mm-hmm. care of it. We're going to be proud of it. You know, we're going to make sure that it is shining. And they did. And that is what I want to see in all of our neighborhoods, this sense of this is ours and we're proud of it. We don't have to move. We don't have to take second best. And if you have a moment, I also want to talk about, you know, our roads
2: mm-hmm.
1: and how we're going to be reinvesting dollars back into our neighborhood streets, our neighborhood sidewalks. So that's a point of pride as well.
2: Let's talk about that here in just a second. We're on this morning with Vop Ossoli, running for mayor of Indianapolis, current city county councilor here in Indianapolis. You can talk to him, 317-669-1067. He's asking for your vote, so you can ask him a question. One of the things that people are going to ask you about, no doubt you just mentioned it, is the roads. And what is Indianapolis, what is the future of this city going to look like? Because right now, there are a lot of cranes in the sky. There are lots of development plans that people want to do. You're a businessman. Since COVID, we have seen downtown change a lot. The anchor of the city has, since the 90s, has been Circle Center Mall, which is now also being reinvented. So what does Indianapolis of the future look like? We're a tourism city. We're a sports city. We host events really well. If Vop Ossoli is the mayor of Indianapolis, what does this city look like?
1: It looks like on a Sunday morning like this, you drive down the street and you don't know who's living behind any door.
2: Mm-hmm.
1: It means that everybody has investment. Our neighborhoods look like, our streets look like black velvet. That's what it is. That homes and small businesses are booming. That I don't have to get on a bus and go to another county and work in a logistics, you know, facility, that I can find work and we'll be pushing work in our neighborhoods, that those neighborhoods are almost self-sufficient. I can go to a supermarket. I can walk to a supermarket.
2: Mm-hmm.
1: versus once again having to get a ride or getting somebody to, to take me.
2: Mm-hmm.
1: That we have our neighborhoods being self-sufficient.
2: Mm-hmm.
1: There is that goes alongside of this is mine. I'm proud of it. And what that also does, it gives everybody a sense of peace of mind.
2: Mm-hmm.
1: Because one other thing I want to share with you is that as mayor, I will create the city's first ever deputy mayor in charge of mental health.
2: Okay.
1: We have not embraced it. We have not talked about it. We have not created the networks. Mental health impacts everything.
2: Mm-hmm.
1: Our housing, our education, our commercial life, the way that we live within our homes and relate to others in our families. And when we are intentional about talking about those things, then we make progress. So in 5-10 years, one other thing about Indianapolis is that it is a healthy city. We address those challenges, mm-hmm. and we talk about those things, and we make strides on those things that people don't want to talk about. I did mention to you one of the other things that I did when immediately I got on the council was start working on the issue of reentry. That individuals who couldn't find jobs, couldn't get housing because they had committed, an offense, and that offense still stuck with them for years and years and years, and people keep rejudging them and judging them and saying, well, you can't live here and you can't go there. No, I changed that along with my colleagues, but I led that charge. That we remove those obstacles as far as we as a city are concerned, we as city government, as much as humanly possible, we're going to give you a second chance because we all have done something worthy of having spent some time. I mean, let us be frank about that.
2: Mm-hmm.
1: So why am I going to judge you when I just did the same thing? So back to the notion of what does our city actually look like? It's one that is healthy. It's one that addresses the concerns, be it infrastructure, being a housing that is affordable.
2: Mm-hmm.
1: I just released a plan last month on a commitment of building or renovating 5,000 units so that we have that are affordable. So that's one less thing that clouds our minds, that makes us insecure, that gives us fears and frets and that sort of thing. Yeah. We have to be intentional about that investment.
2: Mm-hmm.
1: We've been intentional about great investments, in the core of our city, and praise God for that. But we've got to be equally intentional about what we're doing in our neighborhoods and in our households. And that's where I come in, as not just as an architect, but as an urban designer. This is what I studied. And as an architect, you start with the foundation.
2: Now, first of all, every time that blue light flashes, that means the phone is ringing, so people want to talk to you. But before we go to the phones, you laid out a line that can make you mayor by itself, or it's going to be the line that they throw at you later, because you said the roads look like black velvet.
1: That is exactly correct.
2: Explain how you're going to do that, because that's
1: helpful. So right now we are pushed on a what's called a fee or a wheel tax,
2: mm-hmm.
1: to raise additional funding for our roads. Let's be frank, the state has said to us, and the state is the one who provides us that funding.
2: Mm-hmm.
1: We pay our vehicle registration, et cetera. That money goes to the state. The state then redistributes it back to the counties.
2: Mm-hmm.
1: We don't get what is really our fair share because, they do it by the length of the road,
2: mm-hmm.
1: but it doesn't take into account whether that road is two lanes, six lanes, mm-hmm. Eight lanes.
2: Mm-hmm.
1: And so $1 million, let's just say, if a mile of road, if this is the way they calculate, right? Let's just say it's $1 million.
2: Mm-hmm.
1: Well, some of our smaller counties with their two-lane roads,
2: mm-hmm.
1: their roads look like black velvet,
2: mm-hmm.
1: right?
2: Mm-hmm.
1: But that same $1 million over
2: mm-hmm.
1: eight lanes,
2: mm-hmm.
1: we can't handle it,
2: mm-hmm.
1: right? So the wheel tax component of it is the state saying, if you want more, then you have to do it yourself.
2: Mm-hmm.
1: Well, we all go outside. Every time we get on the street, every time we walk on the sidewalk, we know that we got some challenges when it comes to infrastructure.
2: Mm-hmm.
1: Most of us are dodging potholes. Well, that money then comes in and allows us to do more. What I'm proposing is just like when you get a mortgage, you don't pay the full amount. You pay it over time,
2: mm-hmm.
1: but you get the house
2: mm-hmm. Mm-hmm.
1: on day one.
2: Mm-hmm.
1: The same way that we finance almost everything, and it's by bonding. That first tranche of money that comes in, which is approximately $50 million, that gets bonded, which then escalates that amount, that value from the $50 million mm-hmm. to something like $375 million,
2: mm-hmm.
1: which means now we have more to invest on the streets in our neighborhoods that have not been repaved, sidewalks that have not been repaired in decades. That's what I'm talking about, that we are reinvesting that money and we're doing it aggressively, that we use the money, not just 50 at a time, but let's invest that, let's bond it, let's get that exponential growth that comes from it.
2: The Black Velvet Mayor could be Vop Osley. He'd also be,
1: I love that.
2: He'd also be the first Black mayor, and therefore Black Velvet could be a name that
1: you wear differently.
2: You know,
1: there you go.
2: you might. I'm saying you got something there, so that could be something. So,
1: okay.
2: A lot of people want to talk to you because the blue light keeps flashing. So here are the rules, everybody. We don't have Mr. Osley here every day, so I know some of you like to talk and soapbox to me, and that's fine. You know, I allow it. But we got a lot of people who want to talk to him, and time is of the essence, and time is limited. So ask your question, stay on topic, and make sure you leave time for other people to get in a question and allow this man also time to answer your question. So don't be long-winded here today. But you can ask your question. 317-669-1067. 317-669-1067 is the number to get on the air here this morning. Let's go to the phones. Let's talk to you. And let's introduce you to the person who says they will make Indianapolis a healthier place with Black Velvet Roads. Vop Osley is here in studio on Open Lines. Let's go to the phone lines on line 3. Good morning. Who's this?
3: Hey, how you doing, Cameron? This is Jeff.
2: Hey, Jeff. Good morning. I'm good.
3: How you doing, Bob?
1: Hey, pretty good. How are you doing?
3: Good. And I like what you're saying, and actually, you're my front runner if I decide to, I'm going Democratic, so that's a no-brainer, but I like what you're saying, and I know that you say you was an architect. Well, you know, I've been to Nashville and Charlotte, North Carolina, and I say, what can we do to develop downtown Indianapolis? I mean, look like a modern city. It just seems like we're just a city that's been held back. I mean, I look at cities like Louisville and Columbus, Ohio, and their skylines are much better than ours. And Louisville's half the size of Indianapolis. Also, so how are you going to address that? And also, real quickly, I got to say that Happy Indigenous Day tomorrow to my Indigenous brothers and sisters and Native Americans.
1: Amen.
3: Columbus didn't discover nothing. He was a murderer and a pirate, so I'm going to leave that there. But if you really want to know the truth about Columbus Day, look up this date. Google it. March 14th, 1891, New Orleans. March 14th, 1891, New Orleans. The truth behind Columbus Day. And yes, Cameron, there's an Indiana connection to all that. So,
2: all right. Thank you, Jeff.
1: That's a great question. Appreciate
2: all right. Go ahead.
1: So his question, as I understand it, was more geared towards how do we make our skyline mm-hmm. more like some of our peer cities.
2: Mm-hmm.
1: Well, the first thing that we're going to do is invest in our river. We're one of the largest cities in the country
2: mm-hmm.
1: that has turned its back on its river,
2: mm-hmm.
1: has no meaningful development along it.
2: Mm-hmm.
1: I have shopped around some schemes, some ideas, some visions of what our river could look like.
2: Mm-hmm.
1: Now, there's going to come a point when Indiana University and the Indianapolis campus is basically converting kind of its character from being a commuter campus to being a residential campus,
2: mm-hmm.
1: you know, like other, you know, major universities.
2: Mm-hmm.
1: And it's one way, of course, to sort of grow its appearance to, you know, in comparison to other,
2: mm-hmm.
1: basically other universities. What I'm proposing is that we develop along that river, that we meet the needs of some of the students that they want to bring in, you know, approximately, you know, 5,000
2: mm-hmm.
1: Students who would live in or near downtown, but that we will build or have built major buildings
2: mm-hmm.
1: that sit on the waterfront. Some of the best cities
2: mm-hmm.
1: that we've ever been to that warm our hearts
2: mm-hmm.
1: are the ones that you can walk along a river You can eat, you can shop, you know, you can just enjoy the fact that you've got this running water. Think about Chicago's Riverwalk. I mean, the place is powerful. We don't have that, but it is time. So what I've looked at now is the area from the northern end of the IU campus all the way down to where Pogues Run basically jumps, you know, pumps water into, into the river. But the first stage being from that northern end that I just mentioned down to White River State Park, where we can have, you know, a skyline, a new skyline. Indianapolis's downtown has about 30,000 residents in it. In order for it to be a self-sufficient neighborhood like I'm talking about, like I mentioned earlier in the various pockets around the city, for it to be a self-sufficient one, we need about 50,000. So I've spoken with folks at the State House. I've spoken with the universities. I've spoken with a number of folks and shown them imagery that says this is what our river and our waterfront could look like, with trails and parks and people enjoying the water. Now, what makes this more possible is the $2 billion that was invested in the Dig Indy project to, you know, to basically change the way that stormwater and, well, basically our sewers combine when it, you know, during a heavy rain. So the water is going to be cleaner. Now, I don't necessarily know that I want to swim in it with my eyes open. Right? But it gives us an opportunity to have water sports down on the river. Just more places for the people in our city to be able to go to for recreation. Our downtown is an amazing downtown with so much compactness. But imagine being able to live down there and live down there affordably. That is another goal of mine. But that is one of the things, and I want to just say thank you to Jeff for even mentioning that.
2: Well, the river is something that I was just thinking about earlier this week, because I was in Louisville on Monday.
1: Yeah, and they had captured their river.
2: Yeah, we had lunch, dinner above the river.
1: See?
2: And it was one of those, like,
1: see my point?
2: Obviously we're missing.
1: We're missing that opportunity right here in a city that has a major river running through it. And it is time that we invest in it. You know, with our universities, with our private, you know, our private organizations, our developers, our you know, our residents. Here's another opportunity for you to enjoy our river and meaningfully.
2: A lot of people want to talk to you. Let's go back to the phones, everybody. You see that blue light keeps flashing. So when you hear my voice through the phone, or you hear Vop's voice through the phone, that means you're on hold. So do not hang up. But we got to try to get through as many of these as we can, Vop, because now they're getting a busy signal because there's too many people calling.
1: Okay.
2: So. Let's see how many we can fly through here. All right, on line four, I believe you're next. Good morning, you're live on Open Lines. Who's this?
4: Morning, camera. Larry Smith here.
2: Hey, Larry, good morning.
4: And happy anniversary.
2: Thank you.
4: Good morning, Mr. Osley.
1: Good morning. How you doing, sir?
4: I'm doing well. So very quickly, you know, I've in the spirit of full disclosure, I've known Vop and his lovely wife for nearly 20 years now. And I have a bone to pick with you. Bob does not like to talk about the things that he has done to help people, right? So people will see a soundbite on TV, or they'll see a decision of the council, especially when he was president and all that, and think, okay, well, just another politician. But he is not. I get vouch for him. He is a man of faith, absolutely a man of faith. He does what he says. He means what he says. You know, I just hope that people will take that into account. But his integrity, his humility, will not let. I think he's getting a little bit better at that. But talking about how he's helped people when the camera is not on, how he's helped people and institutions behind the scenes. So he's very, very a good man. I've gotten to know for the last couple of decades. So I just wanted to say that.
2: Appreciate you, sir. Smith.
1: Thank you.
4: All right.
2: All right, let me go to another call, 317-669-1067, 317-669-1067. I think line five is next. Good morning. You're live on Open Lines. Who's this?
5: Hello.
2: Hello, that's you. Good morning.
5: Okay. Three questions. Number one is, I asked Maggie on Afternoons with Amos, why is the city building or paying for the Pacers' extra facilities, i.e. the Fever? Two, why are they dedicating so many traffic lights and narrowing, you're an architect, and the city engineers, why are you narrowing? You're raising my taxes, but you're narrowing down the streets, which inflates congestion, i.e. pollution, because I got to sit there in line or go down 2.5 blocks. It doesn't make sense. Three is you say you want to be about infrastructure building, but at the same time, you're narrowing or restricting, and it doesn't add up. It doesn't make sense. But we should not be subsidizing the Pacers to build another facility. And I would like your answer to that, addressing that situation.
2: What's your name?
5: Brian.
2: Brian, thank you for the questions. Good questions.
1: And Brian, thank you.
2: Yeah, we do have an architect here. So.
1: Yeah. I just want to make sure that, Brian, you know that the city is not subsidizing that the Fever facility. The Simon family and the Pacers and the Fevers are doing that themselves. Now, what they do have is a long-term lease on the property, on the land. The very same thing that we'll be doing, for example, when I talked about the, you know, the development of the riverfront. IU owns some of those parcels. The city owns some of those parcels at the top of the levee. That is the one thing that the city contributed to the Fever facility. But there was no cash involved in that. As far as the roads are concerned, engineers will tell you that a narrower street slows traffic down. And when we, because I live on a street that's a one-way,
2: mm-hmm.
1: and it is a highway. You know, it's near downtown, and it is a highway. So the idea of narrowing it down and making it two-way is to slow the traffic. Now, it's frustrating, especially when we're first getting used to it, but those are neighborhoods that we're going through. When my kids were growing up, we had to go out the side door.
2: Mm-hmm.
1: Because I was always afraid that if they ran out the front door, you know, something happened and they run into the street, that they would be hit because people fly down my street. And, you know, it is, as I said, it can be frustrating.
2: Mm-hmm.
1: Just like the
2: military. But that was the point.
1: But that was the, yeah, that is the point. It is to slow you down and respect and for the streets in many ways to respect the fact that these are residential mm-hmm. neighborhoods
2: mm-hmm.
1: and that the residents themselves deserve the respect of drivers coming through them at a reasonable speed.
2: Mm-hmm.
1: You know, don't be speeding through here just because you want to get to the other side of town when my kids are outside playing.
2: Mm-hmm.
1: And so that has always been the engineer's philosophy. And there's ton of data that supports what we're calling traffic calming.
2: Mm-hmm.
1: As I said, I know it is frustrating,
2: mm-hmm.
1: you know, because maybe sometimes my foot's a little heavy too.
2: Mm-hmm.
1: And I want to get someplace, but not at the expense of those who live in those neighborhoods.
2: Mm-hmm.
1: So the whole idea is we're going to give you other alternatives as residents so that you can enjoy our streets.
2: Including bike lanes. And
1: bike lanes. You can enjoy these neighborhoods. Our kids can come out and play like, you know, like they did when I was a kid
2: mm-hmm.
1: and not have to worry about somebody flying down there at, you know, 55 miles an hour.
2: Let's jump to some more calls. 317-669-1067. 317-669-1067. Let me see what we got. Line 7, who's this? Hello?
6: Good morning.
2: Hey, good morning. You're live on the air. Who's this?
6: Good morning to you both, gentlemen. Happy anniversary. I have one question. I'm going to vote for you, sir. I like what you're saying. I have one major question. In some of these areas that's been no grocery store. There has not been grocery stores for years.
1: Yes.
6: And it's getting important that grocery stores come back to the community. What is your idea and what will you do on that in the future?
1: I appreciate that. I'll give you the date that it happened, actually, in my district, July 23rd, 2015. It is a day for me that will last a long, long time. And that was when Double Eight closed its stores.
2: Mm.
1: And I will commit to you that I worked for probably the next 18 months trying to incentivize our major grocers to come into the community, at least the one in that I represented, and that was at 29th and MLK. We went so far as to get a partnership with one of our major hospitals that said we're going to put in 2,000 square feet within this new grocery store because we drew it out.
2: Mm-hmm.
1: We secured land. half a block away from that location of the original Double Eight. 2,000 square feet for a clinic. I mean, it was going to be an all-in. The challenge was that each one of those major grocers said to the city, you're going to have to promise us that we're going to make X amount of profit. Mm. And the city, I mean, we couldn't do it. Mm-hmm. I can't promise you using taxpayer money that you're going to make a profit. Mm-hmm. No, that's not how this country works. Mm-hmm. Well, I understand it better now from my perspective. Mm-hmm. And as mayor, we will have more grocery stores. We will be putting grocery stores. I mentioned it a moment ago that it is important to me that someone who looked or someone who was like my grandmother could walk and pick up her groceries, not have to wait for grandson to come by and pick her up, not have to wait on a bus. Some of that is going to be incentivizing. We will have to incentivize to get developers to come back into our neighborhoods. And I'm willing to do that because in time, those grocery stores on their own will be making a profit. Mm-hmm. And then, you know, the major grocers themselves can go sit down someplace. And if you want to be a small grocer, then let's figure out how we help you grow your business in an organic way that it's not too much of a jump. Maybe we start with a bodega. Maybe we start with something along those lines. But my goal is that there will be access to food, fresh produce, within walking distance in every single neighborhood. So we may not get the big boys then, but we're going to have access. Neighborhoods and the people who live in them deserve that. It is a key goal. So, you know, to the gentleman, I'm committing to you in the same way that I tried to work it out with sort of traditional means mm-hmm. within that first 18 months after that July 23rd, 2015, and then got pushed back because the big boys were saying, you're going to have to promise us we're going to make this amount of profit. No, that's not how it's going to work. We will incentivize you. Mm-hmm. Maybe we provide you the property at no expense, you know, mm-hmm. for 99 years. We'll find a way, but you're going to come in. And if you're too big to come in, then we'll help grow some of those grocers. And maybe that becomes a local business, one more local business that helps to feed the neighborhood. And then that neighborhood becomes self-sufficient.
2: We're here with Bob Ossoli here live in studio on Open Lines. I'm Cameron Riddle. The phone number to ask him a question before we get ready to wrap up, 317-669-1067. By the way, it's my anniversary. That's what everybody keeps saying. Thank you. It was this
1: How many
2: past
1: years?
2: Week. Seven.
1: Oh,
2: thank
1: that's
2: you.
1: Sweet.
2: Thank you. That's why I wasn't here last week.
1: I'm at 27.
2: Congratulations.
1: Yeah, you know what I'm saying?
2: You've got two decades on me. 317-669-1067. 317-669-1067. A couple of people have been waiting for a long time here on hold. Good morning. You're live on Open Lines. Who's this?
7: Hey, gentlemen. Good morning. Quickly. No politician, no political party, or no level of government can fix the corrupt human heart. Anyway, I've said this before, and I'll say it again since you're on the air. I'm asking in a polite way, you and your other entrants for that you suspend your campaign until after the upcoming November 3rd election. You can do that by showing some dignity and respect for the candidates. Have a great week, guys.
1: Appreciate it.
2: All right. Thank you, sir. 317-669-1067. Almost out of time before we let Al Sharpton go. Vops is really early. He is still running. He may be running, but he is still on the city county council right now. And so you won't find his name on the ballot this year, but there are plenty of things to pay attention to. And then there will be his name and a bunch of others, some that we don't even actually know about officially for next year. 317-669-1067. On line one, who's this?
8: Hello,
2: who's this? You're live on the air.
8: Good deal. How you doing today?
2: Good. How are you?
8: Great. My name is Bill. Just call me Bill. Real quickly here, I just want to thank you for giving us a platform and listening to us. And I want to remind everybody in Indiana to vote. Get out and vote.
1: Amen.
8: Especially up there in Anderson. I believe it's District 25. Tammy Tatum Dixon. She's a good woman. She's an honest woman. She's fair. Y'all won't go wrong in voting for her. The last thing I want to ask is about that sergeant. Robin Fraser, who falsely arrested that young black man at Riverside Park. Have she been fired and have she been charged? And once again, thank you, Cameron. I'll hang up and let you all answer them questions.
2: I appreciate you, sir.
8: Bye-bye, sir.
2: All right.
1: I appreciate that. I don't know the current status of it. I know that there was administrative leave that was put to, that was put together on it. I don't have the current status of it.
2: 317-669-1067 is the number that you will have to call on another day to be part of this conversation, because it is 9 o'clock and Al Sharpton will be taking over the airwaves here momentarily. That's the number to call to get to me. But Counselor Ossoli, if people want to get in touch with you, email, phone, Twitter, whatever it is that you're on, yeah, how can they do that?
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Circle City, yes, me. Alton Walker from the Morning Hustle. And God ain't pleased if you're not waking up with the Morning Hustle every weekday morning from 6 a.m. to 10 a.m. on Hot 100.9. Who's that?

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1: Judge Judy, you know that I'm not a fan of your said we not happy, so go back to Africa. 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
2: Savannah James called Heat for sitting first class while her bestie sat behind. 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
0: Yeah.
2: I got question, Barbie, where's Ken? 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
2: In America, pregnancy and childbirth should not be more dangerous because you are a Black woman. 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

0: back down somewhere. Now, we all know Jill Scott don't make no third period music. She may make some off your period music. And another thing, little girl, who cologne you excited by? 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If I would have showed up and my daughter was singing this, I'd be losing it. 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

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It's me, L'Oreal, from the Morning Hustle. And shout out to all my hustlers repping the East Side. I see ya. It's Hot 100.9, the best station, period.

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0: 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Girl, you a 10, girl, you a 10, girl, you a 10. 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

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It's the five-footed Kyle Santilli from the Morning Hustle Show. 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

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Kyle Santillan here from the Morning Hustle. 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We're posted on the corner with the homie Incognito and DJ Mrs. Weeknights at 7 p.m. on Hot 100.9.

0: Indy, what's good, baby? You know what time it is. It's the Morning Hustle with L'Oreal and Kyle Santillan.
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1: 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It happens October the 18th, and she is back and better than ever, okay? She's dropping her Tina Snow freestyles again. 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
1: 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She's still standing tall, and she spoke with Marie Claire. She is so hung up over Klay Thompson. 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
1: Drink.
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Hot 100.9, Indy's hip hop station, home of the morning hustle. Naptown, happy Sunday to you and yours. It's the Weekend Kid, Brandon Stone. And listen, we're going to vibe out. We're going to turn up. We're going to have a good time today. So much on the show. But you know what? First things first. Matter of fact, let's take it back with this one right here.

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Cause the money come all out the roof. Drive a Rari, that bitch on the roof. 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
1: 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Happy Sunday to you and yours. It's the Weekend Kid, Brandon Stone, holding down your airwaves this Sunday afternoon. And listen, Naptown, I hope you're being safe out there. The weather, yeah, don't worry about that too much. But we're going to have a good time. We're going to turn up here. We're going to have a party. But first things first, I need you to mark your calendars, all right, for Saturday, October the 24th, 11 a.m. to 3 p.m. is the free community health fair at Eskenazi Health Center West Side. 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And you know it wouldn't be Hot 100.9 if we didn't pull up with the music, the games, the entertainment. 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
0: Oh, my God.
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1: Number three, you know, I'm going to, even though he cut it off, LeBron James, man. 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Number two, Stephen A. Smith. 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

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What's trending? Up next. But first things first, T.I., let them know.

0: Chris Brown, obvious right here on Hot 100.9, Indies Hip Hop Station, home of the Morning Hustle. Naptown, happy Sunday to you and yours. It's the Weekend Kid, Brandon Stone, holding down your airwaves this Sunday afternoon. And listen, I gotta talk about what's trending right now, because what's trending is, well, before we get to that, y'all remember like all the shows, the hit shows that, you know, don't deserve or need reboots? Like Family Matters, the Wayans Brothers, Martin, all those type of shows, right? So Jamie Foxx, yeah, I know, hear me out. Jamie Foxx said he may reboot his iconic The Jamie Foxx Show, and if he did, he would cast streamer iShowSpeed as the younger version of himself if it ever happens. I'm going to stop you right there, my boy. Jamie Foxx, don't do it. iShowSpeed, my dog, my partner, got nothing but love for you, my guy. 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

LMA right there with Just Mike on Hot 100.9 Indies Hip Hop Station. Listen, Naptown, big shout out to everybody in the city who is pulling up the pins for Pink. Now, the event is sold out, but I want to give a big shout out to everybody in the city who registered for that event. It's going to be a time, but as always, if you want to keep helping raise awareness and funds for the American Cancer Society, make sure you tap in right here at hot100.9.com.

0: Alright, Naptown, that's new music right there from the big homie Offset featuring Don Toliver with Every Night. Shout out to the big homie Offset and Don Toliver on that track right there, because they sampled a legendary song by Jodeci. 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All right, more music on the way in part two of the Hip Hop Files on Deck. 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

Hot 100.9, Indies Hip Hop Station, home of the morning hustle. Naptown was popping. It's the weekend, kid. Brandon Stone holding down your airwaves this Sunday afternoon. And look, I told you, part two of the Hip Hop Files is on deck, so let's get to it just like this, all right? This artist right here, yeah, he don't need no introduction. He's been killing the hip hop game for a long time, man. And it's good to see him back for some new music right here. So I'm talking about none other than the big homie, YNF Lucci. He got a new song called 100 Problems. And you need to add this to your playlist because he has a message behind this song. Check this

0: That's new music right there from YFN Lucci called 100 Problems. And listen, the message behind that song right there is so powerful. If you have not already heard it, make sure you listen to the entire song, because he says, imagine if you wake up one day and you have 100 problems and 95 of the problems ain't even yours. And he's just trying to be a friend to everybody and help them figure it out. So imagine the burden that that can really put on somebody's life. All right, make sure you get that added to your playlist. Again, tap in with me on all social media platforms at @IAM_BrandonStone317. All right, more music on the way. And What the Helly News is up next. 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

Janae Aiko featuring Kendrick Lamar right there with So Good on Hot 100.9 Indies Hip Hop Station. Listen, coming up next, we got to talk about a potential versus battle that could happen that we don't want to see happen. Yeah, stay tuned, Neptown. I got you right here. But first things first, Meg Thee Stallion, let's go.

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1: 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Ice.

0: right now, because Boosie, yes, he is back in the news, and he's talking about a versus battle that nobody needs to see. Now, Boosie said he feels that he could defeat, let me repeat, he could defeat Lil Wayne in a versus battle, and he said, quote, "I'm him. I started in 98. It's 2026. Man, bring Wayne. I would stand on it like a MF champ." Listen, I'm going to tell you right now, Boosie, whatever pedestal you think you're going to stand on against Lil Wayne, forget about it. That's not going to happen. You are not winning that battle. And I'm going to tell you right now, I am a very big Boosie fan. Like, I love this music from back in the day. And you know what? I got no problems with Boosie. But at the same time, my guy, to stand and say that you could beat Lil Wayne in a versus battle. Woo. Now, Boosie, you got hits. I'm not going to say that you don't, because you have hits that can definitely stand with some of Wayne's songs. But in a versus battle, you are not winning that battle. I will say it from wherever, however you need me to. You are not winning that battle, Boosie. Get that full story right here at Hot109.com. 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

Jay-Z and Beyonce right there with that Morning Dew remix on Hot 100.9 Indies Hip Hop Station. Listen, Naptown, if you need some money into your pockets, well, you know what? I ain't got it for you, but I know how you can get it. Just text CASH, C-A-S-H, to 71007 and get down with that Morning Hustle $1,000 Cash Grab Contest back tomorrow morning at 8.05 a.m. Yeah, 10 questions, 60 seconds on the clock. 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
1: 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It's the weekend kid, Brandon Stone, holding down your airwaves this Sunday. In Naptown, I appreciate y'all for rocking with the kid, but I'm up out of here. I'm gonna go get some food and finish watching football. I need a break. Your boy is tired, all right? But don't worry, your boy's going to regroup, and he's going to be back better than ever, all right? But first things first, make sure you tap in with me on all social media platforms at @IM_BrandonStone317, all right? Don't forget the underscore, because some of y'all do, and then y'all be mad that y'all ain't DMing me, and I'm like, hey, listen, I can't help you if you forget the underscore, all right? So don't forget the underscore, all right? As always, Naptown, I see you when I see you. Peace.
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1: What's up, though? What you want? I'm about to pull up on you right quick. You got a man. They got to do with me. Come outside right quick.
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1: Roll another one.
2: 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You know it's special packing with the automatics. 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Wait. 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
1: And I'm your good sis, DJ Mrs.
0: Hey, look, man, I need you to set an appointment reminder because without you listening,
1: we wouldn't even have no job.
0: So tap in with us, 7 p.m. Eastern.
1: And get into it.
0: Yeah, because Mrs. be cutting up and bringing what's trending on the timeline.
1: And that's a fact.
0: Come on, East and the West Side of Naptown.
1: Get into it.

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3: 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In 3, 2, 1, here we go. 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
3: All right, let's get to this one, man. And I was like, damn, like, this is kind of crazy. There's a guy that used to work at the Biltmore Hotel, and he's accused of stealing nearly $8,000 worth of food. This guy stole 192 lobster tails.
8: Okay. Oh, yeah.
4: Okay. Wow.
3: That was valued at $6,500 and a bunch of other stuff. It made me think, like, I've enjoyed the benefits, the fruits and benefits of my job before.
4: Like,
3: yeah. You know what I'm saying? Like,
4: well, you steal from everywhere. We found out about you.
3: That's not true. Not everywhere.
4: Kyle, not every everywhere. Story,
3: back in the day,
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4: every
8: place.
4: Every story is you stealing.
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4: 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But you're stealing.
3: You know
4: story.
3: How you have like an office building, and then after hours, people come in and clean it.
8: Yeah. Mm-hmm.
3: So me and my homie used to work for his uncle's cleaning service, so we used to come in into the restaurants. So sometimes we used to take a little box of hamburgers home. Y'all ain't never had no job benefits.
4: That's not a job benefit. That's stealing
8: from another job.
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0: 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Again, we're there to honor, celebrate, and remember those that have been affected by breast cancer. 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

0: you turn the bowling alley pink. 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Again, we're there to honor, celebrate, and remember those that have been affected by breast cancer. And it's all been powered by my friends at the American Cancer Society, Community Spirits, and King Rib.
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Indeed, what's going on? It's me, L'Oreal, from the Morning Hustle. And shout out to all my hustlers repping the East Side. 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

Working on a weekend like usual. Way off in the deep end like usual. Swear they passed us, they doing too much. Haven't done my taxes, I'm too turned.

hit me on no done. Working on a weekend like usual. Way off in the deep end like usual. Swear they passed us, they doing too much. Haven't done my taxes, I'm too turned up.

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4: 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Bruh. 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
1: Ladies and gentlemen, boys and girls, welcome to Ask Uncle Alton. Yay! Yay. I never seem excited when I say that, but that's okay. In today's question, are you ready? In this email, it says, Uncle, my son is in sixth grade, and I get a call from the school every day about him acting up. I've taken his phone, the game, everything, and nothing is working. Well, Mama, it's time to go up to that school. And not just go up there regular. Be ugly. Put on one of them green face mask stuff. 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Don't have no. 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And be don't put no deodorant on. Be stank. Don't brush your teeth. 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

Did you know 83% of workers globally are struggling with burnout? 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It's not going to fix itself. 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

0: 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Girl, you a 10, girl, you a 10, girl, you a 10. 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

Indeed, what's going on? 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
4: Tanisha's on the line from Locust Grove, Georgia. 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
5: Happy right now.
4: The clock begins at 3, 2, 1. 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What is 16 times 4?
5: 52.
4: What's the capital city of the state of Michigan?
5: I missed that. 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
4: 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How many standard months in a calendar year have exactly 30 days?
5: 7.
4: Solve this math problem. 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
6: You put us in and said I'm ready.
5: 81.
4: What do we call the process of water falling from the clouds as rain, snow, or sleet?
5: Rain.
4: Time.
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0: Wake up with the Morning Hustle.